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5: And life and technology continues. Peter, good morning.
12: Yeah, hi guys. Charlie, we have two Hisense TVs at home and they're fairly new, only a couple of years old. Now, they're in different rooms, but they are in line of sight of each other. Now, one remote turns on or off the other TV and vice versa. They work, but they conflict with each other. Is there anything I can do to change the frequency?
13: Yeah, okay. So, and you're in the other room, right, when you're using one, and it triggers the TV in the other room. Is that right? Is that what you mean? That's what
12: Yeah, okay.
13: What you need to do is each remote is meant to be paired individually to the TV. So you need to go through the pairing process again for each remote one by one to the TV. And when you're pairing, I'll tell you how to do it in a sec. When you're pairing that remote to the TV, you turn the other TV off and disconnect it from the power. Okay. So TV one, you take the remote for it. And you remove the batteries and you hold the power button for up to a minute. And that drains out the residual power in the remote. And then you will go through the reset process, for that TV. Now that remote will operate the TV, but it will do it now through infrared because it's not connected via the smart wireless control. Okay. So. If you leave me your email address, I'll send you these instructions on how to do this properly, right? And then you set that remote up to that TV. Then you turn that TV off, and then you take the batteries out of that original remote and put that to the side. You go to TV number two and you do the same process again. Now, once you've done that, each remote by design will operate each individual TV. You won't have this issue again. If you do have this issue, you've got my email address. I'll have emailed you by then, and then we will be able to ask Hisense because beyond that, you've got a fault, okay? But this is what we need to pair each remote to the TV first, and I think that will fix it for you, okay?
5: Good luck. Hope it goes all right. Thanks, Peter. To Anne-Marie, good morning.
14: Good morning, Charlie and Darren. Look, I've been disabled from Facebook. I run a community group in my local area, and apparently, I'm just really peed about it because it's crazy. I'm just trying to keep everyone informed of our area, and they've disabled my account. Is there anything I can do? It says

0: multiple. I've reported. Apparently, it says the account has been reported multiple times for violating someone else's rights.
1: Oh, it's just rubbish. Honestly, you got to go through the request to have them relook at your situation. I always found that it works best if you wait a few days and then you request it. And then, like, even then, it's not guaranteed that they will review it. The issue as well is that this happens regularly, Anne-Marie, and there's lots of people who I've tried to help by going to Meta. They don't respond to me now about this one anymore. That's all you can do. That's all you can do. Correct. That's all you can do. I sit here in disbelief and disappointment that you're in this situation, but that's all you can do, Anne-Marie, is go through that process. Whatever you do, do not pay anyone online who says they can help you re-enable it. They can't. They'll just take your money. They'll fleece you. Okay? Hope that helps you in some way.
2: Thanks for the call. The Jimmy Play 3 has been discounted to $89 from $109.
1: Yeah.
2: Did you know that?
1: Yeah. We sold about 50,000 of them worldwide, actually. They're the last two. The last few here in Australia. They've sold out in the United States and in Europe.
2: Really?
1: And in the UK.
2: You're going to get more?
1: Not on the Play 3 because that's the previous model. The Play Pro is the current one, and that's the one that's got the more memory and storage and a faster chip in it, and it's got the newer Bluetooth and that kind of thing. When I designed the Play Pro, that was the device that my kids turned around to me and go, "Dad, okay, this one, we like this one." Right? I mean, they're the harshest critics ever.
2: Yeah, that's right.
1: Like, okay, thanks, guys. 6 months.
2: But, I mean, an adult can use it as well.
1: Of course, and we do get a lot of adults, and we've got there's a group of nursing homes in the United States actually that they bought a couple of thousand of them because they put them through the nursing homes and they do exactly what Marita wants to do for her 97-year-old mum, which is give them the gift of music, and also what they do is they give audiobooks as well. So they will put an audiobook on. For the members of that are living there, and they'll walk around and they'll hand them out, and they'll do an audiobook for an hour and a half or an hour session. They say, okay, they've got audiobook session 3 o'clock this afternoon. Everyone comes in, they put their headphones on with their Play Pro running, and they help them with it. We're really proud of the joy that we're giving to people across the community with our products. It makes me feel really good that we've created something like that. So I'll send one to Marita, and we'll see what she thinks.
2: Jimmy Play Pro 64 gig is here, discounted from $149 down to $119.
1: Yes. Yep.
2: Looks good. Yeah. You know what it reminds me of? My old Apple, what did they call that? Which was just the music player.
1: The iPod.
2: The old touchscreen iPod.
1: Yeah, that's...
2: Which don't exist anymore. You can't get them anymore.
1: No, and that was part of the reason I designed it. I got tired of the fact that you just couldn't buy this thing. So I thought, you know what? I'll just go build
2: it myself.
1: I could
2: use one on my motorbike and listen to music through my helmet.
1: You can use one on your motorbike. I'll send you one as well.
2: Will you?
1: Yeah, I'll send you one.
2: I'd love to check one out.
1: Yeah.
2: Oh. Around the country, this is fantastic. Check it out. The Jimmy, G-M-E-E. Around the country for life and technology.
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4: Hello, Dan Belling, Transport Victoria. The Greensboro Bypass is closed in both directions between Grimshaw Street and the M80 Ring Road all weekends. Part of work on the Grimshaw Street interchange, so take plenty of road through Bundoora or head through Greensboro using Diamond Creek Road and the circuit. You can't enter the Eastern Freeway citybound from Springbar Road until 5 a.m. on Monday. That entry's closed for Eastern Freeway upgrade, so take Whitehorse or Doncaster Roads, enter from Blackburn Road, and buses replacing trains this weekend between Craigieburn and North Melbourne, also between Cheltenham, Frankston and Stony Point.
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2: And life and technology continues for Harvey Norman. Speaking of Harvey Norman, Charlie, who I started off the program saying are an outstanding organisation, backing up what they sell with service that they didn't need to. Good stuff, correct, isn't it?
1: Yeah, it is good, and they're good partners of the show, Harvey Norman. We do appreciate their support, and from time to time, we're very privileged to have members of the Harvey Norman group come on the program and talk to us. And when we talk to them, we talk to mainly their proprietors because they're the people that you, as a customer, deal with when you go into one of their store. You're the proprietor or the staff that work there. And Mitch Whitaker is the director of Harvey Norman Newcastle. He runs the technology business that they've got there. And he joins us to talk about Mother's Day Tech. Morning, Mitch.
12: Good morning, Charlie. How are you today?
1: I'm actually really well, I've got to say. I'm really good today. So thank you for asking. And it's a good time of the year, this one, Mother's Day. I was out shopping for my wife during the week. I can't say too much because she does listen to the show, looking for a few different things. What's the thing, if you were going to give us our top three of what to look at this year, what are you seeing in demand for Mother's Day around technology?
12: Look, we've got a lot of products, probably top three. Number three is really earbuds, headphones. A lot of mums are getting into walking or they're wanting to multitask. So we've got earbuds from $78 that are noise cancelling. And the good thing is if they're wanting to go for a walk or if they're doing chores around the home and they like to talk or listen to music, rather than obviously having to hold your phone up to your ear, the great thing is you can just put the earbuds in. They've been selling really well around that $100 mark, which is great for kids to give to their mum. Another product that's selling well is digital photo frames. So we've got digital photo frames starting at $78, most of them around that $150 mark. And the good thing is with that, it's got a thing called the PhotoStream software, which means that all of the kids can download that app on their mobile phone and they can share all of those photos onto that digital frame from $148. So that means if maybe you might give it to even a grandma or an older parent that might not have Facebook or any type of Instagram, and the kids can then go and share all those photos anywhere in the world and they can keep their mom or their grandma up to date of all of the things that they're doing, which that's been very, very popular this Mother's Day.
1: Excellent. Two excellent options. And the I'm going to ask you a question about earbuds in a sec. What's the number one that you're thinking for this year?
12: Number one, without a doubt, has been a digital calendar. So it's a digital photo.
1: We've got one of those at home. Rachel Wynn got one, and I was like, oh, more rubbish for the bench in the kitchen. My choice, okay, I wanted a second air fryer. I wasn't allowed it. We got this digital calendar thing. I got to say, I stand corrected, Mitch. One of the great tech assets of our home is the digital calendar that sits in the kitchen. Tell our listeners what they do.
12: So basically what it does, it gives you a digital calendar and you can put all of the kids, the mum, the dad, their schedule in. It's all on the one screen. It's touchscreen, so it's super easy. And it doesn't matter if they're using a Google device, a PC, or even something like an Apple device. You can sync everyone's calendar into the one location. It does everything from a meal organizer. It goes through and really does all of the task management. So it gives kids chores so they need to know what they want to do per day. So it keeps mum organized.
1: Groceries that need to be picked up at the shops. Correct. You're walking past the supermarket, pick up the milk. It's in the app, right?
12: Yes. It keeps everybody organized. And that's, I guess, a lot of the pressure that the mum faces. So you know what? A happy mum is a happy family. So we want to really make sure that mum's happy, and you can get her a digital calendar. They're only $399. They're $100 off for Mother's Day. So come in store and we can demonstrate it for you straight away.
1: If it's not in the digital calendar, it's not happening. That's the rule in our house. All right, we got one. Mitch, I'm so pleased that you threw this one out. I didn't even think of it. So good to have you on the program to do that. And also, when you're looking at your earbuds, they have the earbuds, the loop ones from Moto Buds. They've got the Shox ones as well. So don't just look at the ones you stick in your ears, the one that go sort of around your ears as well. Have a look at those ones. They're getting popular too, aren't they, Mitch?
12: Yeah, look, a lot of mums are getting back into running. So it's important to, you know what, so the earbud doesn't fall out. Or even if they're going to the gym and doing CrossFit or something like that, they've been selling super well. Look, we've even got waterproof ones. So if your mum wants to get into swimming.
1: We'll talk about that more another time, Mitch. And thank you for coming on. We're out of time for the show today. And we'll catch up soon. I'm seeing you in July. So we'll talk before then, though. And thanks for coming on, talking about Mother's Day Tech, Mitch.
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23: 19 degrees in Melbourne, partly cloudy, top at 25. It's 9 o'clock. Good morning. I'm Dennis O'Kane. Another two hospitality venues have been targeted by firebombers overnight in an escalation of the city's pub wars. Kiara Parker has the latest.
24: In the latest attack, arsonists targeted Almina restaurant here in Docklands just before 4 o'clock this morning. A glass door smashed and a jerry can left behind. Three people were arrested nearby. And just before 2.30 this morning, a Molotov cocktail was thrown at St George Hotel in South Melbourne. Limited damage was caused and nobody was inside at the time. A group of offenders fled the scene in a vehicle. Detectives from Operation Eclipse, which was set up after a string of firebombings at licensed venues in Melbourne, will now investigate whether these two latest incidents are linked. Kiara Parker, Docklands.
23: Liberal leader Jess Wilson is promising to scrap Labor's treaty if she wins office in the November state election. Her pledge, on the back of independent analysis by the Parliamentary Budget Committee, showing the Indigenous body will cost taxpayers almost $1 billion over the next decade. Well, voting is underway in the Nepean by-election. The by-election follows the resignation of Liberal MP Sam Groth. It's tipped to go down to the wire between the Liberals and One Nation. Labor is sitting it out. Electoral Commissioner Sven Blumel has some tips as you head out today to vote.
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23: Extra police have been rushed to riot-torn Alice Springs after an angry mob attacked the local hospital, throwing fire bombs and projectiles. Northern Territory police were forced to use tear gas and rubber bullets to protect the facility where the alleged murderer of a 5-year-old Indigenous girl was being treated. Jefferson Lewis is expected to be charged later today. Meanwhile, liquor sales in the Ellis are banned. Now to finance, and the Dow closing down overnight, 152 points, and one Australian dollar buying 72 US cents.
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23: Luke Beveridge is weighing up whether to rest his captain despite last night's strong performance. The Bulldogs, though, going down by 12 points to Fremantle. Marcus Bontempelli was a standout star for the Dogs, although he looked to be limping at stages. As for the game itself, the coach admitting they lost it in the second half.
26: After halftime, we didn't get enough momentum with the Sharon. And they slipped too many tackles and it hurt us in the end. Encouraging that we were close, but we do come here to win every time we play. So we're still disappointed that they got the result.
23: A sizzling goal by Braden Cook with just 10 seconds remaining has delivered Adelaide a one-point win over Port Adelaide in the showdown for the ages. The Melbourne Storm has reached an unwanted milestone, losing 7 games in a row for the first time in the club's history. Despite taking an early lead, the men in purple failed to convert against the Dolphins, losing 28-10 on a wet Brisbane night. Storm captain Harry Grant admits there's no simple fix. Melbourne F1 star Oscar Piastri has qualified third for the Miami Sprint. McLaren teammate Lando Norris on pole, and Leeds has knocked over Burnley 3-1 in the Premier League. And that's the latest news in sport.
22: 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So add it to your phone now. 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
5: Good morning, Dan Belling from Transport Victoria. In the northeast, the Greensboro bypass is closed both directions between Grimshaw Street and the M80 Ring Road through till 5am on Monday. It's part of works on the new Grimshaw Street interchange. So take Plenty Road through Bundura or Diamond Creek Road in the circuit through Greensboro. The Springbar Road entry to the Eastern Freeway Citybound also closed all weekend for Eastern Freeway upgrades. Enter from Blackburn Road. Buses replacing trains between Cheltenham, Frankston and Stony Point for the next 3 weeks, and this weekend between Craigieburn and North Melbourne.
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23: Heading for top of 25 today, fair bit of cloud around. Tomorrow, 22, and in come the showers. Monday, a shower or two, 19. More showers Tuesday, 17. A shower or two, Wednesday, 19. A top of only 14 degrees for Thursday, but those showers should ease, and more showers Friday and 16. On the bays, a strong wind warning, north to northeasterly winds reaching 30 knots, waves getting up to 1.5 metres, 19 now at Coburg, 20 at Mount Eliza, and in the city, 19 degrees. Dennis O'Kane, Melbourne Zone, 3AW.
30: Guess whose birthday it is today, Doc?
23: Oh, it could be one of millions of people. I don't know.
30: That's right, stupid question, isn't it? Well, this may give you a clue.
23: Very smooth.
30: Any idea now?
23: Oh, right. Humpernickel bloke.
30: Yeah, that's...
23: Is that it?
30: He's 90 today.
23: Engelbert, my God, is...
30: Yeah. Oh. I remember when he was, probably 30.
23: Yeah. Very smooth operator.
30: Oh, smooth operator. Yeah. Good on you, Doc. Good to have you on board.
23: Right.
30: Happy birthday, Engelbert Humperdinck. Now, it's a great footy atmosphere. You can't get any more magnificent than local footy at the Lower Plenty Footy Ground. And with me is Matt Cronin. Matt, good to see you again. Part of the Pat Cronin Foundation. How good is this?
31: Because... Fantastic day, Darren. You know, it's been great. We got here nice and early. Obviously, at 6 o'clock, we've seen the sun come up. Bacon and egg rolls already. Coffee. Come on down, people, and join us. Park Lane, just off Para Road in Montmorency.
30: And you can't get a better morning weather-wise. It was about 17 degrees. You're in your shorts and T-shirt at 6 o'clock in the morning. It's great, isn't it?
31: It is fantastic. Yeah, my rule, Darren, shorts and T-shirts unless it's below 10 degrees. So.
30: And if you've just joined us, the Pat Cronin Foundation raises money. Be wise. There is no excuse. End of the coward punch. That's what your cause is.
31: That's it. Yeah, it's all about education, Darren. We've got to change attitudes towards violence. Get out there into the schools and sporting clubs like we do. We've reached 370,000 people so far. Our next aim's a million. So get behind the foundation. We can give a plug for the raffle, I guess.
30: Can we? Yes. 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
31: That's it. 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
30: And the last car we gave away, Matt, we had a 3AW listener as the winner.
31: It was. The very first car that we raffled off was won by a 3AW listener, tuned in on the weekend radio, and thought, yeah, that's a good cause. I better get on to that. I went to www.patcronenfoundation.org.au. He bought five tickets, and he won a car.
30: How good. Yeah. And when is the raffle drawn?
31: It's not until July, so there's plenty of time, but get in today, because I think the early numbers are probably more chance to win, I reckon.
30: I think so. Hey, I'm going to have a wander around. Good to see you again, Matt. Well, there is a match coming up. This is called the Feeder Competition, and Nick joins me. This is the Victorian Feeder Football League. Tell us about this league, Nick.
1: Well, this league is mainly all for people with some form of disability. It was started to give players that opportunity to play. It was probably over 30 years ago, but now it's evolved. We've got 28 teams in the Metropolitan League, and I'm pretty sure there's probably about 10 or 12 in the country league, so they do a lot of travelling, yeah. But it gives the opportunity to players with disabilities the opportunity to play football, the game they love, where they won't fit into mainstream games and things like that. So, yeah, we give them that opportunity, and it's all run by volunteers and support staff, I suppose.
30: Isn't that tremendous? Now, tell us who's playing and at what time this morning.
1: So today we've organised, we don't normally play on a Saturday, we normally play on a Sunday, and it's every second Sunday, but today it's our Lower Plenty team. We're filling in the spot for the Pat Crown and Foundation before the reserves and seniors, and we're playing a combined feeder team. So we've put the call out to all players from other teams to see what they can come up with, and I think we've managed to get 20 players here today. So yeah, it'll be a fun day. Hopefully that everyone will enjoy themselves, and yeah, it's for a great cause, you know what I mean?
30: Sure is. And back to Matt, the foundation, it's a whole weekend, not just here at Lower Plenty, I'm right, aren't I?
31: Yeah, that's right. We've actually got 9 leagues involved this weekend, Darren. So something almost 80,000 players right across Metro Melbourne and Country Victoria. So there's going to be close enough to 80,000 players wearing our yellow BYs and the Coward Punch armbands. And the coaches and the clubs have all been given messages to share. It's all about respect. Now, we've got to put an end to violence, and so a couple of symbols today. So they'll be wearing the armbands, but before the game and after the game, we're going to get the players to shake hands with each other. I think once you've shaken the hand of someone and looked them in the eye, you're far less likely to do something stupid.
30: I tell you what, I did once something stupid once. One of the worst things you can do is not shake your opponent's hand after a combat, you know, where, like on the squash court. I was playing I played thousands of games, and there's one game, and the bloke, the captain of the team came down. He said, "Your opponent's not happy." He said, "Why not?" He said, "Any reason why he didn't shake his hand?" And first time ever, I just forgot. I went and put my arms around him and said, "I'm sorry, mate, there's nothing against you." I'd just forgotten, but you need to shake your opponent's hand.
31: You do. It's a symbol of respect. And, you know, that's what this round's about. It is about respect. It's about putting an end to violence. If there's respect in the world, we absolutely go a long way to getting rid of violence.
30: We've got some new owners, and their motto, the company mantra, if you like, is work hard, make a bit of money, have some fun, and you know the other two words? Be kind. It's not hard.
31: Well, one of our messages in our foundation is be wise, think carefully, act kindly.
30: See? It's not hard, is it?
31: Kindness is a great thing, and it should be spread as far and wide as we can.
30: Who's playing today?
31: So, well, look, we've got the Feeder Bears playing, as you just heard from Nick, but Lower Plenty, which is the team that Pat played at, we're playing St Mary's in the reserves and the seniors. The reserve starts at 12 o'clock and the seniors at 2. So, again, anyone come down. There's going to be some great football here today. You know, Pat loved playing footy out here. He played 2 seasons of under-19s before he went up to the seniors. He won the best and fairest in both of those years. So he was a good player, Pat, and he should still be playing out there this afternoon, which breaks my heart that he's not. But, you know, today we know that there's going to be so many people thinking about Pat and, you know, the message that we're trying to spread.
30: Yeah, we'll never know, but he may have been playing in a bigger league than just this one.
31: Oh, look, you know, he was a Richmond Tiger fan, and he was a good footballer, but probably a good suburban footballer. But, you know, he loved his Tigers, he loved his Bears.
2: Good stuff. I'm going to wander around and say hi. Hi, guys. Look at all these. Hey, here's a friend of mine that I met. Well, he's a new bestie. Hey, you're playing today?
9: Yes.
2: And you're a Collingwood man?
9: Yes.
2: Who's your favourite Collingwood player?
9: Nick.
2: See, we just don't even need a surname. Just Nick. Now, I saw someone else around here before. One of the deckhands. But he's gone. He used to play for the Mustangs. I knew him, Jason McBean.
10: Do you want to have a chat to Ash?
2: Yeah, I do. Yeah. G'day, Ash. How you going?
11: Good yourself?
2: I'm really well. Now, you're part of the feeder competition. Who are you playing for?
11: I'm playing for the Lower Penny Bears in respect of Pat. Because at the end of the day, Pat gave back to us. He was always here. I'm sorry to cry, but Pat was always here for us, feeder guys. And I'm the captain today to represent Pat because Pat always said, kick a goal, guys, and do well.
2: Oh, good on you. Lovely to meet you. And you'll be out there playing as the captain?
11: Yes, I am. I'm playing as captain. I'm playing as captain. And you know what? Feeder is about having a go. So guys, if you want to come down, watch it, have a go, guys. You know, feeder's a bit having a go, getting out there. It's not about your disability.
2: And enjoying yourself.
11: It's about basically enjoying yourself too, guys, you know.
2: Yeah. And what position do you play?
11: I play back line, but I normally play on, like in the position, but I'll probably be playing centre today.
2: Good for you. I'll enjoy watching you out there. What time's the match?
11: 10 o'clock. So come watch.
2: 10 o'clock down here at Lower Plenty. Good to meet you, the captain of one of the sides.
1: Can I just say, feeder's a great opportunity for players, as you can see, with disabilities. And we've got a big range of disabilities where people can, yeah, they can't even run or things like that. So, and we've got different divisions to help that. We've got modified rules to help that. So if anyone's out there and got a sibling, a child that wants to play football, look up the feeder website, fida.org.au, and check it out. We're a great organisation and gives these guys the opportunity to play football.
2: I love it. We've got egg and bacon rolls. We've got coffee. We've got dogs running around. We had Max before. There's a Labrador. I thought there was a dog that had run into the outside broadcast van, and it was a kid crawling. It was about a little 2-year-old who nearly crawled right out the front of the van and landed on a 3KZ. We just saved her on time. But that's all. There's a dog right now. That's where it all happens, down at the local footy at the Lower Plenty Footy Ground. Roy Sanderson is next. Give us a call if you've got any money questions here on 3AW.
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5: Hello, Dan Belling, Transport Victoria. The Springvale Road entry to the Eastern Freeway is closed all weekend as part of Eastern Freeway upgrades. Enter from Blackburn Road instead. The Greensboro Bypass closed both ways between Grimshaw Street and the M80 Ring Road through till 5 a.m. on Monday. Use Plenty Road through Bundura, or there's Diamond Creek Road and the circuit through Greensboro. Buses replacing trains between Cheltenham, Frankston and Stony Point for the next 3 weeks for level crossing removal works. Also this weekend, no trains between Craigieburn and North Melbourne. Check the Transport Victoria website.
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22: Let me tell you how
2: it's Roy Sanderson. Roy, good morning to you.
24: DJ.
2: Yes.
24: That morning. Oh, how wonderful is it down here?
2: It's good, isn't it? It's good local footy. And
24: weather's perfect.
2: Weather's perfect. The surface is lovely. The gum trees are in the distance and, oh, the canteen's open.
24: Do you want to play footy out this way?
2: No, I played for St. Peter's in the Eastern Suburbs League.
24: Oh, Eastern Suburbs. I was the Preston Districts down at Potterberg Colts and I looked at the ground and I went, I don't think I've played here. It's a good-looking ground.
2: It's a great-looking ground.
24: Yeah.
2: Hey, there's a deadline, is there, to lodge your tax?
24: Yeah, and just a reminder, it's the 15th of May, so that's a couple of weeks away. If you haven't lodged your tax return, all you owe...
2: This is from last year.
24: Yeah, last year's 30th of June 2025 tax return. Or if you've got outstanding years, then go talk to your accountant, make the appointment now to give him or her to finish the work so you can lodge... Because otherwise you get penalties. So after the 15th of May, $1,050. If you've got more than 1 year outstanding, then you just clock up another $1,000 penalty.
2: Ooh.
24: So get it done, make the appointment now, and don't be bashful. Just bite the bullet if you're behind.
2: Get in and get it done.
24: Yes.
2: 133-693. Call now. If you have any money questions, any accounting problems, tax questions, Roy Sanderson, you are the man. There's something else you wanted to mention, too, about self-funded super funds?
24: Yeah, I had a client during the week approach me 3 years unlodged, so hasn't done a tax return for the self-managed super
2: fund. Oh, that's dangerous.
24: Got a letter in the mail, and it says on the letter that unless you lodge within 30 days, we are going to prosecute you, and the penalties are a fine to the individual, not the super fund, the owner, $82,500 penalty. And imprisonment for up to 12 months.
2: What?
24: So if you've got a self-managed super fund...
2: They are strict.
24: Don't mess with it. That's only 3 years outstanding. I mean, I have clients come in with more than that.
2: Yeah.
24: So don't fall behind. If you've got a self-managed super fund, you really have to stay up to date. Don't let it fall behind.
2: There's a saying I've learnt having one. Don't mess with the super fund.
24: Do not.
2: And you've got to account for every cent, don't you? It all gets audited every year.
24: Correct. And if you're thinking of setting up a self-managed super fund, you probably need about $200,000 minimum. I know Dominic and some financial planners think you need more, but ASIC guidelines are $200,000. However, before we set up a self-managed super fund, we'll ask questions about what you want to invest in and make sure it's for the right reason. It's no good... believing that you can set up your self-managed super fund and go out and buy $1 million investment. You've got limitations. So we talk that through before we go and set the fund up.
2: We have a call, and it's Nick. Good morning. G'day, Nick.
25: Hey, how you going, guys?
2: Yeah, good.
6: What's the best way to work your way around it? In what way?
24: What do you mean by that, Nick? Are you saying how do I avoid paying tax on it?
6: Yeah.
24: Well, do you want to stay out of jail or are you happy to go to jail? No, Nick. Seriously, so what you do, Nick, if you're a single person, you've got no options except consider what you invest in. So a financial planner will tell you you've got an option of investment in the bank, which is interest. You could get some advice from a licensed financial planner and buy some fully franked, the word franked means taxed, fully taxed shares, which means tax is already paid at 30%. So you're not picking up the extra tax on the income. Or also consider if you're in a relationship, who's on the highest income and the lowest income, and you put the bank account into the lower income person so the interest is taxed at a lower rate. So a few options, Nick, and we can keep you out of jail.
6: Yeah. Are you getting a nice, earning a bit of nice interest, are you there, Nick?
7: About 12,000 a year.
24: Yeah. So if you're earning, under 120,000 in your normal job, your tax rate's 32%. So about a third. So you're going to lose somewhere around $4,000 in tax. At 12,000, Nick, I would sit down with a wealth manager or a financial planner. Your first appointment's free with just about all financial planners, and they will assess, can they help you? And you can assess in that free meeting, am I happy to deal with this person? And they'll give you some advice. I would think you could restructure your investments to become zero tax. So you could avoid $12,000 if you went and spoke to the right people and got the right advice.
6: Thanks, Nick. To Arthur, good morning.
8: Good morning. How are you today?
6: Good, thanks, Arthur.
24: We're great, Arthur.
8: I've come across the term share washing. Can you describe that and what the rules are?
6: I've heard of money laundering, but share washing. I'm not familiar with it. In what context have you heard about it?
8: Well, sell shares and rebuy them in order to capitalise on past tax losses. It's a no-no except for certain rules.
6: Uh-huh.
24: Yeah, it's not something I'm really super familiar with, Arthur, except to say that if you're buying and selling shares, you can become a trader, which means your profits and losses are all put together, and they're not capital gains, because a capital gain, where before this May budget we get a 50% discount, which means you only pay tax on half the profit. But if you do sell shares that make a profit, you should look at your portfolio and work out which ones have losses so you can offset some other sales with losses with the profit so you reduce your tax bill. Again, a wealth manager will plan that out for you. With shares, I have this theory, and this is just me. I don't sell shares unless you need the money. The longer you hold the shares, the better. It's not when you get into the market, it's how long you're in the market. So I'm not sure I love the concept of just buying and selling or share washing, Arthur.
6: Yeah, and then you've got day traders, haven't you, that buy at the troughs and sell at the peaks, or try to anyway.
24: Yeah, try to.
6: Yeah.
24: Well, but it's not always successful.
6: No. See, I've told Dominic before too, I follow one Fortescue Metal. I've always wanted to own some, and I still don't. And I'm trying to wait for the right moment. The right moment would have been when I had no cash to buy any. A few months ago when they were $15, they're back up to 20, 21 now.
24: Yeah, and when you buy across the whole stock exchange, you're buying across 200, the ASX 200.
6: The ASX 200, yeah.
24: Yeah, but if you were to pick out the best 20, because in that 200 there's some dogs at the bottom of the list, right?
6: Yeah, yeah.
24: And Fortescue's probably in that top 20. So when a wealth manager or a financial planner is recommending shares, some of them will just go across the whole broad, yeah, the whole 200, where others will say, you know what? If you bought this top 20, you're probably going to get a much better return.
6: Yeah.
24: So that's the reason specific advice is important.
6: The lines are free, 133693. That bloke with the self-funded managed super fund thing with the letter that you got, what was your advice? Just let's get it done. Was he a new client, was he?
24: Yes, new client.
6: He'd gone off the rails.
24: He'd gone off the rails, hadn't done it for three years.
6: He must have had another accountant looking after him.
24: He did, and he just ignored it. He didn't realise the implications, and he had probably four or five letters from the tax office.
6: Oh, no.
24: He just ignored and went, head in the sand, I just don't want to do it. And when he got the letter that says, you know, you could end up in jail for 12 months, he went, oh, I didn't realise that. So he approached us and said, what can you do? And unfortunately, feeling that his super fund hasn't done a lot for the last 12 months, but in 3 years ago, sold a property. So he's got a capital gain. He's got, we've got to work out his profit. There's going to be some tax.
2: You've
24: payable.
2: Got a bit of work to do.
24: We've got a bit of work to do, and we've just got all the information, and we've got 3 and a bit weeks left to lodge to avoid prosecution.
2: Oh, we'll go and be visiting him.
24: Our first mission when you're behind is to contact the tax office.
2: And say, so
24: we're on this, and try and get some extra time.
2: Yeah.
24: And we got that, but they weren't as generous as I would have liked because I said, well, you know, look at all these notices. He's just totally ignored it.
2: Not good. Peter, good morning.
7: Yeah, hi there. I've got a fairly high taxable component in my self-managed super fund. I'm 73. I've heard about the recontribution strategy. Is there any paperwork involved with that, or is it just a simple matter of taking money out and putting it back in?
24: It is a case of taking money out and putting it back in, Peter, but when you take it out, it's got to be taken out in the same proportion as your current balances between concessional and non-concessional. And for the listeners that have no idea what we're talking about, if Peter was to pass away, the concessional component, if it's left to a non-beneficiary, so not the person living with you, maybe adult children.
2: You're not crook, are you, Peter? Feeling all right?
7: Yeah.
24: Good.
2: That's good.
24: That's good. Well, the tax on that concessional component is 17%. So on $100,000, that's $17,000, and you may have more than that in the concessional component. So, Peter, what you do is you work out what your limits are that you can put back in. You take it out, it's tax-free because of your age, and you're allowed to put it back in. Just a strategy, I personally would suggest you talk to a wealth manager, one of our team, Dominic Alifarchi, somebody of that nature, because you can take out you can put back in 120,000 before June 30, and then on the 1st of July, the new limit's 130,000, goes from 120 to 130, you're allowed 3 years, in advance, so that's 390,000 on the 1st of July and 120,000. So you can take a fair slice out, Peter, and then put a fair slice back in a little bit before June 30 and a little bit after June 30.
2: Excellent, Peter. Good luck. And Roy, is there something little you'd like to finish up on? But just before you do, what's the first aid badge? Carlton Footy Club. What's that all about?
24: I'm heading off to Icon Park today to watch the VFL.
2: Oh.
24: Cody Walker's debut.
2: Yeah.
24: Yeah, young Saints, it's Carlton versus Saints.
2: Yeah.
24: Young Saints player that I think might be a gun, Tyson Nagel, I want to see him. Our best and fairest, from last year, he's playing in the reserves, can't get a game in a team that's at the bottom of the ladder, Georgie Hewitt. So there's a few players there I want to see run around. So
2: good. You're a blue bagger through and through.
24: I'm heading
2: You're
24: off
2: stuck
24: to
2: with
24: Icon
2: them.
24: Park.
2: Good on you.
24: Yeah.
2: And it's a little something for us here.
24: Well, I'll tell you a story. I was shopping at Coles with my wife, Mrs. S, who you know well.
2: Yeah, I understand.
24: We're in the freezer section with all the frozen foods, and my wife suddenly turned to me and said, really loudly, you are one of the selfiest, lazy sods.
2: Oh.
24: I was so shocked. I knew he fell out of the trolley.
2: On that note, tax men doing gags. He's here for one night only, Roy Sanderson. That's RJ Sanderson and Associates. See you in a couple of weeks, Roy.
24: See you, DJ. Have a great day.
2: Enjoy your company at 28 to 10.
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11: There has been some controversy developing around the Sunday footy show. 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
11: I did hear.
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23: Hello. How dare you, Shorey?
16: What?
23: I'm a man of integrity. I'm a man of honesty. I'm a Brownlow medalist, right? I cannot lie.
16: Well, that's why I never rated the Brownlow. Don't worry about it. I never won one myself.
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2: And it's time to talk to Ben Reid from Ian Reid Buyer and Vendor Advocates. 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
28: Morning, Darren.
2: Hey, what's hot at the minute?
28: I've got a hot property to bring you this week, Darren. Number 8 Bell Street, lucky number 8 Bell Street in Hawthorne, named Baruga. Now, you will remember, as some listeners of the show might remember, we sold our place at 6 Bell Street in Hawthorne a couple of years ago.
2: And these
28: two properties, most people, as we were building them, thought they were being built together because we built them at the same time about 8 years ago. They're modern, contemporary, but it's got a really classic style, and this is a fantastic home. It was built with recycled bricks from the family estate up in Baruga, Cobram Baruga. So it's got a lot of character. And if you're looking for a modern home that you cannot rebuild for the same amount of money these days, this needs to be on your shopping list.
2: You've asked me to have a look at it. It's 4 bedrooms, 3 bathrooms, 2 off-street car parks in Bell Street, Hawthorne. That's luxury. What's it going to go for?
28: Quotes 2.9 to 3.1, which is a similar sort of range to what we had, with our property a couple of years ago. I'm expecting pretty good interest, as we did. We were overwhelmed with the amount of interest that we had on our place. And I think it's because you can't find these homes at the moment where they've been built to the modern standard, luxury, the lifestyle of being just a stone's throw from Glenferrie Road. So I think it's going to be particularly popular.
2: Yeah, standalone. It's open today at 11:30 if you want to check it out. That looks like an absolute beauty. What's not hot?
28: Yeah. Well, missing out on quality homes like this, Darren, I think that's right. The market is a bit up and down at the moment, but one thing that is for sure is that the good quality homes are not lasting very long. So I think if you're a downsizer, in particular the standalone homes, This needs to be on the shopping list. As I said, we're open today at 11:30. Come and check it out.
6: Now, last week's auction results, they're just barely clearing 50%. Has anything changed?
28: No, it's the same, Darren. Anzac Day, the numbers were down. We only had 239 auctions last weekend.
6: Yeah.
28: And the clearance rate, again, was 51%. So it slipped a little bit. 76 of them were sold at auction, 39 selling before, but there were 53 either withdrawn and passed in as well.
6: A few more this weekend, though.
28: Yeah, we're back up to 1,380 auctions across 319 suburbs today. Top auction location is Craigieburn with a whopping 33 auctions out in the north. We've got Reservoir with 26, Glen Waverley with 22, and Bentley East with 21.
6: Now, let's whip through the houses of last week. The top house was in Doncaster East.
28: One Beresford Close in Doncaster East was sold by Jealous Craig in Mount Waverley. Brian Pan was the selling agent for this 6-bedroom, 3-bathroom, 4-car house on nearly 700 square metres. The quote here was 1.68 to 1.78 million, and it sold for 1.74 million. Had plenty of first home buyers, according to the selling agent. That we're looking at a hefty price for a first home buyer. Those looking interstate as well, and this was picked up by a family buyer, 1.74 million.
6: 6 bedrooms for 1.7, wow. Our top unit was in Blackburn North.
28: Yeah, 5A Merley Street in Blackburn North. Fletcher's Blackburn sold this property. Rob Sheehan, the selling agent. A 3-bedroom, 2-bathroom, 2-car, modern weatherboard townhouse. Really lovely. The back standalone home.

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1: One at 94 to 96 Thames Street in Box Hill North. Fletcher sold this property, a two-bedroom, one bathroom. So good to get the two beds, but you needed to really roll your sleeves up and get to work on a renovation because this was, I would say, uninhabitable in its current state. And it sold for $370,000, which is pretty good buying for a two-bedroom unit.
0: Good on you, Ben. We'll talk soon. I must ring your old man. We'll speak again very shortly.
1: Thanks, DJ.
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3: Good morning, Dan Belling, Transport Victoria. In Braybrook, a bus has broken down on Ballarat Road, citybound. It stopped in the middle lane soon after Duke Street. The Greensboro bypass is closed both ways between Grimshaw Street and the M80 Ring Road all weekend. Works on the new Grimshaw Street interchange is happening, so take Plenty Road through Bundoora or Diamond Creek Road in the circuit through Greensboro and the Springvale Road entry to the Eastern Freeway to head citybound. It's closed all weekend for Eastern Freeway upgrade works. Take Whitehorse or Doncaster Roads and enter from Blackburn Road.
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16: Absolutely, Darren.
0: 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Hey, how was the market overnight? It's been bouncing around a bit,
16: but... Look,

0: It was pretty good. The Dow was down a little bit, down 154 points. But the S&P 500 and the NASDAQ set all-time highs intraday, which is unbelievable. The US economy is just booming, unlike the Australian economy.
1: Yeah.
0: So across Atlantic, London's FTSE was 15 points lower, while the French, German and Italian bourses were also higher. Gold put on $14.90 to $4,644.50 US. An ounce, Westex Minute fell a little bit, $3 to $101.92 US a barrel. And the A-dollar is currently buying 72.02 US cents, with the ASX 200 by 23 points lower, pointing to a weaker start on Monday following yesterday's effort, where our market put on a healthy 64 points to 8,728.
1: Okay, the lines are open, 133693. In fact, Carl has called through already, that's good. Carl, good morning to you.
2: Good morning, how are you?
1: Yeah, good Carl.
0: Thanks, Carl.
2: I just wanted to ring up and tell you a little story that happened to me yesterday.
1: Yes.
2: So I went into my bank account and I was short some funds.
0: Yeah.
2: So, and the ATO had sent a garnishing letter for an outstanding PAYG from the December quarter. So, and then they just took it upon themselves to go into, send a court order to the Commonwealth Bank and withdraw the funds.
0: Yeah.
1: You're kidding.
0: No, it's quite common.
1: Really?
0: I'm sorry, Carl, that you're a victim of this. They didn't notify you?
2: So they sent a letter to my tax accountant, which has to be sent via snail mail. So no phone call, no email, no text message. I mean, they know everything about you. And they sent a letter on the Monday and withdrew the funds on the Tuesday. And both myself and the accountancy firm have still not received a letter to let us know that that's the case.
1: How much did they take?
2: $41,000.
1: Oh, that's going to make your eyes water.
0: What can we say?
1: Gee.
0: I think the bureaucracy is getting bigger and it's getting less efficient.
1: And they're taking money out of your own account?
0: Well, no, that's the law. I mean, if you do owe the money, you've got to pay it, and they can do that. But, you know, have a bit of courtesy, let you know.
1: Yeah.
0: Give you a chance. So sorry, it's an interesting story.
1: Thanks, Carl. To Philip, good morning.
3: Good morning. G'day, guys. Thanks for your show.
0: Pleasure.
3: I was after, is there a general cost of a will and the eternities and the things that are connected to the will? Is there any average cost or...
0: Yeah, look, I use a lawyer personally. I don't get anything out of this. For a couple, that's a husband and wife if you're a couple, he'll do two wills, so one each, and he'll do two powers of attorney each. One's a medical power of attorney and one's a an enduring power of attorney, financial. And the whole package, I think, is about $1,200, maybe $1,300, including GST. It's around about that. So usually... a couple of hundred dollars for the powers of attorney and a couple of hundred dollars for the will each. So you're looking at about $1,200, I guess, and I think that's good value.
3: Right. So you think $16 might be a bit too high?
0: For one will?
3: For two wills and four.
0: Well, it depends. If you've got testamentary trust inside the wills, it might be a bit dearer. But if you go to collinshouse.com, click on Contact Dominic, and I'll flick you the gentleman's details. Con Vatmanides is his name. And he's a very good lawyer that I use. So I'll shoot his details on to you, and he'll give you an email and see if he can help.
1: Good on you, Philip. Thanks for the call. To Joe, good morning.
4: Good morning. I've got a question for my mum. She's about to turn 90 in August.
0: Oh,
4: and
0: congratulations.
4: I know, and she's doing pretty well. She still lives independently.
0: Oh.
4: She has about $3 million in property, cash, and shares, and she wants to, she's heard about the new death tax that's coming in, which won't affect her because she doesn't have superannuation as far as we understand, but she wants to start gifting off some of her money to her three children and her seven grandchildren, but she's worried she's not going to have enough if she needs to go into care. So we just need to give her some advice.
0: Yeah, look, you need to remember the old seesaws at the kids' playgrounds. They don't have them anymore. I think they're OH and C2.
1: Oh, ranges. That'd be right.
0: Yeah, you know those
1: lovely have Roman
0: seesaws.
1: Rings and all sorts of things.
0: Well, this sort of question. Sorry, I've forgotten. You're Joe, is it?
1: Joe, yeah.
0: Joe, what you need? You've got to get the balance right. So you've got to get someone to pop the information that your lovely mother's got her details, and put it into a computer that does the cash flow projections, because you don't want to tilt too much to the kids.
1: Yeah.
0: Because you'll end up in the clouds.
1: And then you'll have to ask for it back.
0: Yeah, so you've got to get that balance right. And I often use the example with estate planning on this. You need two. You got two seesaws, not one, because you've got to think about yourself and your kids, and then you've got to think of Centrelink, because she won't get any Centrelink, or she doesn't at the moment anyway. But if she lives 5 years longer, she will get Centrelink.
1: Yeah.
0: So you've got to plan it. So if you want, it sounds like a broken record, go to collinshouse.com, click on the contact Dominic button, and I'll get an advisor I know and trust who specialises in that area to give you a call. They'll have to do what's called a statement of advice, which is a legal document, but it's worth every cent, and your mother will be able to achieve her objectives without any pain or stress.
1: And she's doing all right, Jo?
4: Yeah, she's doing pretty well. She's, she's a bit isolated, so she relies on the family, so that's why she sort of wants to give back to everyone that goes and makes her life a lot happier. So, yeah. But, you know, we hope she's around for another 10 years. So we just need to make sure she can,
0: If she gives the right amount, you'll get the right balance, and then she'll pick up some Centrelink.
1: Yeah.
0: In 5 years'
4: time.
0: Yeah, okay,
4: perfect.
0: So,
4: no worries, I'll get onto that today.
0: Beautiful.
1: Good
0: lovely chatting to you, Jo.
1: Thanks, Jo. Give us a ring, 133-693. The lines are open to speak to Dominic Alafaci from collinshouse.com. You got some friends here, Dominic.
0: Yeah.
1: Hawthorne supporters.
0: I've got some scumbag Hawthorne supporter friends who I love, Danilo and Daniela. So they're a big fan of yours, Darren. So they've come all the way from across the road.
1: From across the road. They've travelled 30 metres to be here.
0: Well, maybe 350 metres, I don't know.
1: Outstanding.
0: But wasn't it a terrible outcome, the draw? You said it's like it's like having a shower.
1: Well, you need one after a draw.
0: Yeah, it just feels dirty, don't you? I think I saved that, didn't I?
1: I think you did. Just by the skin of its teeth. On 3AW at 8 to 10.
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7: 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Chris Orman created a documentary of the real cost of net zero.
8: The penny is dropping in New South Wales. The Minns Labor government will open new areas for gas exploration for the first time in more than a decade, taking decisive steps to secure the state's energy supply for households and businesses. States are beginning to get it. Not yours, of course. You have the worst energy minister in Australia, one who appears to know less about energy than anyone else.
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1: 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Danny, good morning.
18: Oh, hi. Yes, I've got a question. I have a daughter who's 20 years old, who has a severe disability, such as on a disability pension. Right. We're just thinking about our future. She still lives in the family home. So I'm not sure. Do we need to get involved in disability trust?
0: Danny, you read my mind. Look, if she has a severe disability, the government does provide an opportunity for parents and other people, actually, to make provisions for the person with the disability, and they're quite generous. If you have sufficient funds, you may be able to give her some money at a point in time, maybe when you've passed or something like that, or you can do it now to help her. It depends on your circumstances. And it's not inexpensive to set up, but it's very, very worthwhile because it doesn't count if you're going to eventually get the age pension. You won't be deemed to have disposed of assets to help your daughter, whereas if she was not disabled and you made an allocation of funds for her, you would probably lose your pension. So I've got to be rude and ask your age, Danny.
18: I'm 53.
0: Okay, so you're very young to be doing this, but I would definitely, go to collinshouse.com, click on the Contact Me button, and I'll get someone to talk to you that specialises in that area. I don't do that anymore, the Special Disability Trust. I've done them in the past, but it's a very delicate area. Now, do you have do you own your own home?
18: Yes.
0: And have you got other assets which have more than $1 million in super?
18: No.
0: No, okay. Well, you might then be planning to get an age pension. So you've got to do your own plan, which is the first seesaw. We've got to get that balanced. Lifestyle, you know, spending now, keeping money for the future. And the other seesaw we're going to try and balance is benefits for your daughter and also to think about if you've got other children to be fair to them as well. So you need to do a double banger financial plan.
1: Thanks, Danny. To Nellie, good morning.
19: Oh, good morning, Darren, and everybody else. I'd like to ask, I'm very interested in what that lady said, whose mum was 95.
0: Yes.
19: I've got a self-managed super fund. It's $1.5 million.
0: Yep.
19: I've got a personal share portfolio, the same balance.
0: Yep.
19: Now, the personal one never causes me any trouble. I've never paid tax on it. I have it all done through an accountant.
0: Yep.
19: What I'd like to do, Dominic, is I'd like to finish up that self-managed super fund and distribute it among my family.
0: Yes, you can do that if you like. Nellie, it's your money. You can do what you like. I would probably suggest we do it the other way round, to be honest with you, because you can save some tax. But look, you know, it's certainly a reasonable thing to ask someone to do. Again, if you go to collinshouse.com, click on the Contact Dominic button, write me a little note and I'll contact you and see if we can help. Because it's not straightforward, and you can look at either plan A, close the self-managed super fund, or plan B, close the share portfolio. So either of those two options will achieve your objective of gifting money to your children.
1: How does that sound, Nellie?
19: That sounds pretty good for them.
1: Yeah.
0: Oh, aren't you? Right. Yeah, Nellie, aren't you a lovely lady?
1: Yeah,
0: to be doing that. I mean, that's fantastic.
1: That will be what they call in the financial industry a game changer.
0: Yes, it will for a lot of it. How many children do you have, Nellie?
19: How many?
0: Yes.
19: I've got three sons. And
0: Three sons. That's $500,000 each. Come in, spinner.
19: Yeah,
0: that's well done, right. Nellie. You're going to get a big Mother's Day present if they're listening. Hey, boys, head off to David Jones now.
1: Thanks, Nellie. It would have been Leslie Gore's 80th birthday today. You don't owe me. Thanks, Dominic.
0: Thanks, Darren.
1: Lovely to see you. See you next
0: week.
1: Same
0: here.
1: It's approaching 10 o'clock here on 3AW.
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20: 21 degrees in Melbourne, partly cloudy today. Top of 25, it's 10 o'clock. Good morning, I'm Dennis O'Kane. Another two hospitality venues have been targeted by firebombers as Melbourne's pub wars escalate. The George Hotel in South Melbourne and Almina, a Lebanese